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Welcome to Retro Underground. I'm Christy Walsh, and we kicked off tonight's episode with the ABC Darians and their track Beneath the City of the Hedonistic Bohemians from their 1986 Eureka mini album. The three-piece out of Southern California, Chris Manicky, John Blake, and Kevin Dolan, ended up being one of only three American acts or artists ever signed to Factory Records. Their 1985 Factory single, Smiling Monarchs, was mixed by Bernard Sumner of New Order, and they even opened for New Order in California. But I gotta say, I actually prefer the songs from the mini to their Factory Records release. Don't get me wrong, though. It's all good, and they're a band you should not sleep on. Know what else you shouldn't sleep on? Retro Underground. 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Up next, one of my all-time favorite first-wave UK punk bands, Eater, formed in North London while most of them were still school-age. Drummer Degenerate was reportedly only about 14 years old. And my first introduction to Eater was Don Letts' Super 8 music doc, The Punk Rock Movie, with footage from 1978. And shout out to Bert, who was the first person I ever met in this world who knew who the band was. This is Eater with Thinking of the USA.

I always knew that I could seize the world's imagination and show the possibilities of transformation. I saw a nation in decay, but also a solution. Permanent cultural revolution.

hated, agitated, organized, and overeducated. How did I pass my time on earth? How did I bear witness as a Maoist intellectual in the entertainment business? And how was I treated in this world and in this industry as a Maoist intellectual in a business?

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1: Nicholas Currie, the Scottish musician better known as Momus, with I Was a Maoist Intellectual. Now, this is from his 1988 Creation Records album, Tender Pervert. Now, Momus originally wanted to call the album The Homosexual, but Creation boss Alan McGee, he wasn't about that. He was a little worried the title could be problematic for distribution. So, Tender Pervert it became, because that reads so much better, right? Sheesh. Before that, A Tribe Called Quest with I Left My Wallet in El Segundo. Now, my office mate Connor and I, we have this little Friday ritual where we trade songs. And this was the song he sent me last week. It was the first single from Tribe's 1990 debut, People's Instinctive Travels and the Paths of Rhythm. And apparently we can thank Sanford and Son for the title. Q-Tip remembered Red Fox repeatedly making references to El Segundo on the show, and it stuck with him. And the groove underneath the story comes largely from the Chambers Brothers song, Funky. And now we have some buried treasure from the Cramps. When the Cramps first worked with Alex Chilton in 1977, the song TV Set was actually intended to be their first A-side. Chilton told them to play everything that they knew instead. And then those tapes were boxed up, stored away, and forgotten. Fortunately, they were uncovered and survived. Henry Rollins, decades later, went through the multiple surviving mixes to identify the keepers. He then sent his choices to Ian MacKay, who agreed with every one. MacKay even worked with the folks at Inner Ear Studios in Arlington on a couple of the tracks. And now those old sessions have finally become Gravest Gravy, released August 21st of this year on the Resurrected Vengeance Records. Nearly 50-year-old Cramps, brand new in 2026. How cool is that? Here's TV Set.

Hey, Christy, it's Anthony from Hampton. Wanted to request a Blake Babies tune, Rain. That'd be wonderful. Thank you. You're doing such an excellent job, and I love your passion for your music. Thanks again. Goodbye.

Such a yummy tune. Heavenly Bodies with the song Rains on Me. And look at the family tree hiding inside of this band. I'll tell you, they're kind of a super group. Singer Caroline Seaman and Tony Wyrea had connections to This Mortal Coil. James Pinker and Scott Roger had both been in Dead Can Dance. Then, just to make the genealogy even prettier, the Rains on Me EP was remixed by Robin Guthrie of Cocteau Twins. Preceding, a little more rain from the Blake Babies by request, as you heard. A request from Anthony. Thanks, Anthony, for that. The song Rain comes from Earwig, the Blake Babies' second full-length album released in 89 on Mammoth Records. And the song itself was written by guitarist John Strome. Okay, now, folks, send me your requestuses. 757-889-9111 or email retrounderground@whrv.org. And you know what we've been a little light on lately? Music memories. Tell me where you were, who you saw, were you at the Boathouse, King's Head Inn, Peppermint, the Insect Club, who are you hanging out with, and what wackiness happened? Let me know. Time now for the Virginia Spin. The band Tropics formed right here in Norfolk. The band had several name changes and morphs. This recording is from the late 70s, and it's a cover of As Tears Go By. It appeared on the band's own World Records label. Monica Serra, Terry Bacon, Jerry James, and Steve Kaufman were among the members who moved to New York in 79. Just a little bit of Norfolk music history hiding on a little 45 record. Now, I will say the song does start off deceptively chill. But 3 minutes in is where it begins. Really. I mean, the singer Monica, she leaves it all on the floor. So good. Let me find this girl and give her a hug because, man, she delivered. I'm coming for you, Monica. This is your Virginia Spin from Tropics, As Tears

First released by the Buzzcocks in 1977, that was Angels of Epistemology with Fiction Romance. Such a neat little find, because this Raleigh, North Carolina band only existed from 1986 to 1989, and they were led by Jeb Bishop, with a revolving lineup and an array of instruments that could include everything from a balalaika to a zither. But they didn't actually get a record out while they were together. In 1991... a very young Merge Records released a six-song EP of recordings they'd made in 87 and 88, one of the label's earliest releases. And that's for you, Martin, if you're tuned in tonight. Before that, Ruby with Flippin' the Bird from the 1995 album Saltpeter. And here's another Scott for tonight. Ruby was the project of Scottish singer Leslie Rankine, formerly of the band Silverfish, working with American producer Mark Walk. A Ceasefire remix of Flippin' the Bird later landed on the soundtrack to Greg Araki's 1997 film Nowhere, which gives me the perfect opportunity to remind you that September 26th is a theme show. Retro Underground becomes the September soundtrack set list. Thanks again to Anne for this month's theme. So hook me up with your favorite alternative soundtrack tunes. And sticking to Scotland for just another minute or so here, before Doctor Who, before the thick of it, actor Peter Capaldi was the singer and guitarist in a Glasgow band called The Dream Boys. And get this, at one point, the band's lineup also featured Craig Ferguson. Yes, late night talk show host Craig Ferguson played drums in the band. And I fell into a lovely rabbit hole this week watching Capaldi talking music with Richard Strange, whose music we've played here on Retro Underground, and hearing him talk about those Dream Boy days. Such charmers, those Scots. From their 1983-song single, recorded at Glasgow's Hellfire Club and released on the tiny St. Vitus label, Peter Capaldi, long before the TARDIS, The Dream Boys, with Outer Limits.

All I Want. That was the band Snatch. Patti Paladin and Judy Nylon were two Americans making wonderfully strange records in London during the punk era. All I Want came out on Lightning Records in 1978. Now, what I really love about that song is that change that happens about a minute and a half in. It almost sounds like it's changing rooms. Like, it starts out loose and kind of scrappy, like a lo-fi demo, and then boom, suddenly the drums kick in and the whole thing sounds bigger and more produced. Such a good transition. Snatch also worked with Brian Eno in 1977 on the song RAF, Red Army Faction. Fall Pledge Drive, it's happening. 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Thank you so much for hanging out with me tonight and spending another hour digging around in the Retro Underground. You can stream tonight's show anytime at whrv.org/retrounderground, where you'll find 117 other episodes of the show, along with contact info. And if you want to come find me elsewhere for show sneak peeks, I'm on Instagram at CrizDBooBoo, CRIZTIBOOBOO. Now, remember Peter Capaldi and the Dream Boys from earlier? Full circle. Capaldi eventually becomes the 12th Doctor on Doctor Who, so there is really only one way we can end this show. In 1988, Bill Drummond and Jimmy Cauty, the two men who would become the KLF, mashed together the Doctor Who theme with bits of Sweet's Blockbuster and Gary Glitter's Rock and Roll without asking for permission. Psst, they're pirates. They called themselves the Time Lords and somehow took it all the way to number one in Britain. Here's the Time Lords with Doctor in the TARDIS. 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

0: If you've never heard of a sustaining membership before, let me tell you how it works. 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

0: I'm going to tell you who everybody is up here. They've been playing long enough, incognito, on the banjo and vocal, but most importantly on the Burrito Deluxe Dobro. Nobody plays it like Mr. Al Perkins. And over here on mandolin, on lead acoustic guitars, and those high, sweet, beautiful harmony vocals. He is our token young person in the band. We are now legal. We have to have somebody under the age of 25. Mr. Randy Stewart. And we have with us a drummer who went to bluegrass school, ladies and gentlemen, and he graduated with flying colors, Mr. Larry LaRue Adamanuke. He knows Bill Monroe. We're real proud to have with us on loan from the Grand Ole Opry the heartbeat of America himself on upright bass, Mr. Roy Husky Jr. We see we've got the duck tonight. We've got the duck smoking a cigar. You know, that's cruelty to animals, Roy. Watch that. We're gonna get stuck with yet another fine. And over here on vocals, on fiddle, and of course on the mandolin, the one and only Mr. Sam Bush. The Nash Ramblers. Yeah. Turn it down just a little bit. For less, I've been after him all summer to turn my guitar up. Now I'm telling him to turn it down. Just a little bit.
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Someday we may look back and laugh at all that could have been. But tonight the bottle wins again.

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I'll act like I can hear you. 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

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Oh, it sucks when there's nothing but gold in those hills. Girl, I know what you're going through. I'm going there too. Girl, I know what you're going through.

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And I woke up older, with the flag of surrender draped across my shoulder. Remember before, when we cared about things like who was the tallest, waiting round for the adults to stop talking, but they can't see past what absorbs them. When I grow up, I'll do it different, trying to change the world by wishing.

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I'm Randy Berner from the G-Man Radio Network, and you can hear the program on Alt Radio Wednesday nights at 9. 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

The adventurous type wakes up in a pool of mud and blood and fish and drool. He looks at his watch. His watch isn't there, along with his wallet and most of his hair. That's when he notices he's on a ship that's rolling and pitching and making him sick. He scans the horizon, no land in sight. Oh my God! What a brilliant night!

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Maybe I did, maybe I didn't. You know, when you went out on me the other night, didn't come home till about 5 o'clock in the morning, I said to myself, I'm gonna get even with you. So I went out too. And even though you said nothing went on, nothing happened, I refused to believe it. I just

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I am Steve Gimbert, your tour guide. 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

And Marty's got Susie by his side, they're dancing to a Latin beat. She's got cute little anklets resting just over her tan little feet. I can't hear what they're saying, but I can tell that they're praying that the song won't end. I need this before we

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Now you guys, you all know that your friend Jonathan likes to eat food a lot. Yes. And I like to do other things. I like to run around, jump. But affection is the most important.

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But I was a snob, the type who said, I don't have time for them. And the type who says, I have nothing in common with those. But then I relaxed a little.

And cars, yes, and there's records and books and magazines for you. But poor affection sits there standing in the corner, saying to itself, I wish someone would give me something to do. Well, I know it takes nerve to reach out and give affection to folks who seem to want your touch, but you can't tell, 'cause they can laugh at you. And that's rejection.

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0: Now, that's the way the old song said it, but I got more to say. I say, I do want your millions, mister, but I think they ought to be divided up among all of us.
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1: The new album from Old Crow Medicine Show is called Union Made, and it's an album they made for America. Here's Old Crow's Morgan Janig talking about how being in a traveling band has helped him see this country as more of a union and less divided than you might think.
2: When you're on the ground and you're with people and you're together and you're singing songs and you're dancing and you're drinking beer, like it feels a lot less divided than I think a lot of people think that we are.
1: But he also reflects on why it was important for the band to include a protest song, like their version of Buffalo Springfield's For What It's Worth.
2: There's a lot of sentiment of, you know, shut up and sing, musicians. You're not supposed to have an opinion. Right. You're supposed to be there to entertain us. I think part of, especially folk music, it's part of our mission, I think, to talk about these hard things.
1: Morgan Janig and Ketch Secor of Old Crow Medicine Show and a performance from the band today. I'm Raina Duras. This is World Cafe. Here's a guy who's written lots of songs inspired by America, but right now you're going to hear him singing about France in this cover of my favorite Joni Mitchell song. It's Free Man in Paris, Sufjan Stevens.

Hey, how's it going? I'm Raina Duras. You're listening to World Cafe. Jesse Wells appears on the new Old Crow Medicine Show album on the song Howdy Do America. You're going to hear the band play that song live in their session coming up a little later this hour, but you won't hear Jesse Wells on that live performance. So I thought I'd give you a bit of him right now. Here's Jesse Wells, Wheel, on World Cafe.

The Story from Brandi Carlile. Before that, Molly Tuttle, who appears on the new Old Crow Medicine Show album alongside her partner, Old Crow frontman Ketch Secor. You'll hear all about that album, and Old Crow performs live right after this on World Cafe.

This is World Cafe. I'm Rena Duris. All year long, you've been hearing people talking about America's 250th anniversary. It is a celebration, but it's a celebration happening against a backdrop of a country that can feel extremely divided, one that's going through a lot of unrest. If you have been feeling conflicted about the United States in 2026, I think you might really enjoy today's session. Old Crow Medicine Show have been all over America playing music through the years, and they share their perspective on it with their new album, Union Made, which they made with the 250th in mind. Frontman Ketch Secor and bassist Morgan Janig talk about what they've seen in their travels, their own relationship to America, and the role folk music plays in it all. Plus, they share live performances of songs from their new record. 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

0: performing the opening track to their new album, Union Made, Old Crow Medicine Show with Howdy Do America live for World Cafe. I'm Raina Durrus, joined by Old Crow Medicine Show's Ketch Secor and Morgan Janig. It sounds like you guys are having a really, really good time playing these songs.
1: Howdy, everyone. Yeah, we sure are. And we're also really happy to be on World Cafe with you, Raina. Thanks for having us.
0: Welcome back. I'm so happy to have you here.
1: Well, this is our Love Letter to America album. And so we wanted to kick it off with a sort of a gushing, you know, affirmation of where that heart swell is that we feel for the good old USA here on her semi-quincentennial date of birth.
0: Ketch, I know you were born right after the bicentennial, which happened in 1976, and you weren't actually alive for it. You weren't like totally aware of it yet, but you became aware of it later. How did you get interested in that?
1: When I was a kid, I lived in five states by the fifth grade. We moved around a ton. And so one of the things that was constant for me was going downtown, whatever town we lived in, and going to the junk store. And everywhere in the junk store, all through the early 1980s, mid-80s, up to 90s, you know, everything, there were so many examples of all the crap that they made and sold and gave away in 1976.
0: Like the plates just, and the mugs and all that stuff.
1: Oh, yeah. I mean, and remember how you could get elaborate perfume and colognes in huge sort of like constitution-shaped jugs?
0: I don't think I've ever seen one, but I can picture it.
1: Oh, yeah. Picture like a plaster quill pen and inkwell, but it's really a whiskey bottle. Yeah. And it says Spirit of 76 on it. And, you know, there's no arguing that 2026 and 1976, like there's a clear winner here in the war for who's got the coolest marketable birthday number. 1776 to 1976. That's dope. And yeah. 2026, it's like, oh, we all have to do math. And then we all have to learn this terrible term, semi-quincentennial. Say it 250 times fast. Semi-quincentennial. What a horrible word.
0: That's how you're doing the vocal warm-ups for this tour. The whole band.
1: Semi-quincentennial. Yeah. Semi-quincentennial. Exactly.
0: You also, I know, spent part of your time growing up in Virginia. Could you tell me how that activated an interest in the history of this country?
1: Well, you know, all the presidents were from my region, and I went to, you know, many of their homes, three presidential homes. By the time I was in the sixth or seventh grade, I'd been to three of them: the Madison home, which is called Montpelier, the Washington's home is what's that one called? Washington's home,
2: Mount Vernon, right?
1: Yeah, good one, Morgan. And of course, my favorite, Thomas Jefferson's house, which is called Monticello. That's where I got my very first instrument. I got it in the fourth grade on a field trip. My dad gave me $5. Everybody got to buy a souvenir whose dad gave them $5. And the hot item that year was the distressed copy of the Declaration of Independence. You know, it was sort of like wavery paper and, you know, it was something you were going to throw away really quick. But what I bought with my $5 was a jaw harp, one of the instruments that had been used by the slaves that had been owned by a said president. And this jaw harp, or Jew's harp, as it's also known, was an instrument that I suddenly was thrust into folk music with into fourth grade. I was breaking my teeth with it, but I learned how to play it anyway.
0: I'm sure your teachers and parents loved that at the time.
1: Well, you know, it's a quiet instrument. At least I didn't start on the fiddle.
0: Morgan, did you say it's not quiet?
2: No, it's definitely. I was going to say at least they didn't give out recorders.
0: Oh yeah, no, that would have been worse. Yeah, I'm sure that my parents wished that we were all playing the jaw harp instead of recorders in like fourth grade. In case you're just joining us, I'm talking with Ketch and Morgan of Old Crow Medicine Show on World Cafe. There are a few songs on this album that tell stories from American history. Merrimack and Monitor and the song Lewis and Clark come to mind right away. I would imagine that in the wrong hands, it could be kind of dry to give these musical history lessons. But, you know, storytelling is a part of a long tradition in folk music. How do you think about writing songs about historical events and people like that?
1: Well, it just comes naturally to me. I always write with one foot in the past and one foot in the stridently forward, because I think that that's what you do when you have these traditional instruments to be such a defining characteristic of our music. you know, I still play the jaw harp. I play it professionally now, but I still play these same instruments that I learned when I was a kid. And I'm still pretty obsessed with the stories of American history.
0: Yeah.
1: You know, like I was in Idaho yesterday, and I'm learning with every mile, I'm learning something new. Did you know that they have a National Atomic Laboratory in Idaho?
0: I did not know that.
1: The very first place to light up a light bulb with nuclear power was in the town of, let me get it right, Mackey, Idaho in 1953. They'd never lit one up before.
0: Next time you guys come to Philly, I'm taking you to trivia and you're going to be on my team. Well, we are going to listen to you guys play another song. We're going to hear you perform Lewis and Clark next. Why was the story of Lewis and Clark one that resonated with you?
1: Well, like you mentioned, I grew up in Virginia, and Meriwether Lewis was this kind of understudy figure to Thomas Jefferson. So we lived in the town that was like three towns away from my town. He's so young. He's like 19 when he gets this job working for the president. And then the president's like, hey, man, I just bought all this land from the French. Go check it out. And so they put this intrepid team together. And when I was about 20 and Old Crow was starting, I was reading this wonderful book that should be on every red-blooded American's bedside table. It's called Undaunted Courage, and it's by Stephen Ambrose, the great historian. I read that book when I was 20, and then I started this wonderful band of merry pranksters called Old Crow. And then we went out and retraced the footsteps of the Lewis and Clark expedition. I just felt like, I guess, as a Virginian, as an American, that these two intrepid explorers and this host of Indian talent, of Native American talent, that they enlist to help them, because they never could have done it without the Crow and the Shoshone and the Flathead and the Nez Perce. Like, those were miracles that these men encountered. They definitely would have been a couple of boots sticking up out of the dirt if it hadn't been for Native intervention.
0: Yeah. It's so cool hearing you talk about this stuff because, you know, I know that music and history in the broad sense are connected, of course, but they're so connected on a personal level for you.
1: Totally. I feel like they're all part of the same. There's like a kind of shape shifting that music does, and it bends time. I went to the burial site of Meriwether Lewis. He died by suicide. And I've had suicide in my family, and I felt a connection with him through melancholy. Here's this cat that went and changed the map forever, you know, named the rivers and was the first dude to go do these things as of a European descent. And then he takes his own life on the side of the road one night. I think everybody can understand what remarkable pain feels like and the darkness. Mm-hmm. And so I think when we hear these stories that make our heroes feel a lot more like us, oh my, and he succumbed to it. It's a tragedy.
0: Yeah. Yeah. Well, we're going to hear you play the song. We'll come back in a minute. We'll talk some more. This is Old Crow Medicine Show performing Lewis and Clark live for World Cafe.
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Old Crow Medicine Show performing Lewis and Clark live. That's a song from their new album, Union Made. After the break, Morgan will talk about what it's been like to put out an album about America when, despite the nation having a landmark birthday, there may be people who aren't really in the mood to celebrate. That is next on World Cafe.

0: Welcome back to World Cafe. I'm Raina Duras, joined today by Old Crow Medicine Show. I'm talking to frontman Ketch Secor and bassist Morgan Janig about the band's new album, Union Made.
1: It is an interesting time to be celebrating this country's birthday and writing songs about it because it's at a strange point. Not everybody is maybe feeling celebratory. How are you guys feeling?
2: You know, getting out and playing all of these songs and traveling around the country, you know, we talk about traveling being the best education. Mm-hmm. And as we get to go to all of these places, we are reminded every time that, you know, we are all people and we're all Americans and we actually all want the, you know, life, liberty, and pursuit of happiness that was promised to us a long time ago. And that can be a more unifying force than just, you know, all of the things that are being, you know, out there trying to divide us, which is one of the things that when we listen to a lot of the songs on, or when we play a lot of the songs on this record, it is union. It is union made. We were made, this country was made by a collective desire to move forward together. And I think the more that we go around, we see that spirit in everybody who comes out. And so I think that when you're on the ground and you're with people and you're together and you're singing songs and you're dancing and you're drinking beer, like it feels a lot less divided than I think a lot of people think that we are. And if we can do our part to help that move forward, then, you know, we're doing good work out there.
1: Yeah, there's a really nice song on the record called Y'all All Come that kind of gets to what you guys are talking about here. I want to play a clip of it. Is there anything you'd like to say about this song before we hear a little?
3: Sure. I made this wonderful new friend in my life when I got a phone call on a, I go to a lot of junk stores, as I mentioned, Raina. For a little bit there, I was really into buying old telephones for landlines. So anyway, one time I got this phone from about 1995 that like it talked. And so it was sort of like pre-caller ID. Anyway, it would say who was calling. And I got this phone call one day randomly that said, call from House of Cash. I was like, what is that, House of Cash? It was Johnny Cash's son calling me up because he had these Johnny Cash songs that he was looking to have somebody help finish. And I started this friendship with John Carter Cash, the only child of June and Johnny. And we've been friends ever since. And gosh, when we wrote this song, I wrote this song during the last time that Trump was the president, when I thought that we should have made this record then. Now it's even more important that it come out now. But I pitched it to him that he and his wonderful partner, wife, Anna Christina Cash, sing on it. So we brought the Cash family in. And, you know, sometimes when we look at country music as a lens for understanding the geopolitical lens of America, we might look to these three horsemen. So Kris Kristofferson is the left, mm-hmm. Waylon Jennings is the right, and right there in the middle, the tenant cotton farmer's kid from Dyess, Arkansas, Johnny Cash, is the center.
1: That is awesome. That I feel I've never thought of it like that. But yeah, that's a great, using them as examples, I see what you mean. Y'all all come. This is Old Crow Medicine Show.
4: Y'all screaming, you fuss, it's no wonder. Y'all can't find no peace with each other. But if you ask me, I'd like to see y'all all come together. I say bury the hatchet, instead y'all raise it up. I say call off the dogs, then y'all whoop them up. But if you ask me,

0: Old Crow Medicine Show on World Cafe. That's a song from their new album, Union Made, called Y'all All Come. I'm talking to Old Crow Medicine Show. I'm talking to Ketch and Morgan today on World Cafe. You closed the album with your own version of the Buffalo Springfield song, For What It's Worth. It's a song that originally came out in 1966 in the middle of the Vietnam War. It's one of those songs that just feels like it's loaded with meaning. What does it mean to you, especially right now?
1: It's been hard to see the fighting with ICE, people in helmets facing off with people with signs. And that is a powerful reminder of where we were about 50 years ago in the 1960s, in the year 1966. You know, I look back and I think about how music helped bring us together, even though it pointed out our iniquities. And I know that music has the same force today that it had then. And even a song like this, you know, Stephen Stills wrote this song, and it's so powerful, and maybe even as powerful, if not more so today, that we sing it. You know, we're recognizing, and you can interpret it how you want. I mean, you can kind of pick your side with it.
0: Yeah. When you were going to go do your own version, how were you thinking about approaching it as Old Crow Medicine Show to make it your own?
2: You know, I think that, you know, Ketch, you're talking about this time in America, or, you know, when this song came out, where, you know, for a long time, protest songs were part of the American vernacular. And we look back at them now as anthems, and as we start playing For What It's Worth, and immediately the crowd lights up and knows it and loves it. But it is, it is a song about strife, and it is a song about protest. And I think these days, talking about protest songs, I mean, there's a lot of sentiment of, you know, shut up and sing, musicians. You're not supposed to have an opinion. Right. You're supposed to be there to entertain us. And we see that a lot. We see that sentiment a lot out there. And it's, I think, part of, especially folk music, it's in our DNA. It's, you know, it's part of our mission, I think, to talk about these hard things. And so I think when we're playing this song, or when we're playing, you know, any of these songs that might feel a little bit, you know, tough things to talk about, that's kind of our job. It's kind of our job, guys. Let's, listen to what we're saying, because we're saying it with love, and we're saying it with compassion, and with a sense of, like, let's try to find somewhere together that we can, you know, land in a place that, you know, a country that we all want to be part of, that's not for one person, that's not for one kind of people, that is, you know, it's America. It's, you know, as many stars and stripes as there are colors and languages and cultures, and it's a beautiful place to live. So I hope when people hear it that they're feeling that kind of love and compassion.
0: Well, let's hear it now on World Cafe, Old Crow Medicine Show, performing For What It's Worth.

0: Live from World Cafe, Old Crow Medicine Show, doing For What It's Worth. I'm Raina Duras, joined by Ketch and Morgan from the band, talking about their new album, Union Made. And the last song we're going to hear you perform today, you play with Molly Tuttle. She's also in the live performance. She's in the album as well. It's called Last American Waltz. Ketch, you wrote this song about 15 years ago, I think. Could you take us back to what you were thinking about when you originally wrote it?
1: Yeah, you know, I've been thinking about that because I'm right out in the same spot where this guy was from that I wrote this song for. When we started picking up speed, you know, there were these indicators, these sort of like signposts that were like, we went to Glasgow and everybody sang Wagon, CC Rider. They all sang CC Rider back to us. And we felt like, you know, Elvis, you know, it was like we were kings. That was like 2004. You know, we've been at it for about 6 years. Well, then by 2010, there'd be people coming to see us that we had seen the night before. And one of these sort of milestones, sort of signs, was this guy named Omar, whose last name I can't remember, who was from Rawlins, Wyoming. And he just started coming to every show all the time. So the first time I noticed him was playing in New Zealand. Then he was in Australia with us. And then we went to Florida and he was there. He went everywhere with us. And he always carried this walking stick, right? He was an old man. A lot of times an old man or old woman, somebody who is aged will see in us what they remember seeing when they were kids in folk music in the 50s or the 60s or even earlier than that. It's a really wonderful thing when you recognize that you are representative of something age old to somebody who's aged. And that was how it was with Omar. And then Omar died, and I wrote this song for him.
0: So how has the meaning of this song changed for you in 15 years?
1: What's changed is that Molly Tuttle and me are singing it. It's so incredible. Like, I met Molly, I heard Molly on the radio about 8 years ago on the Grand Ole Opry, and I was like, you know, like a lot of people are with Molly Tuttle, immediately smitten.
0: Absolutely.
1: And I decided I have to know this person. I have to get to know this woman. And she became our opening act for a hot minute there when we could afford her. And now she goes on a meteoric rise. And we've been friends and partners now for 6 years. And we're getting married this summer. By the time this show airs, we'll probably be hitched. And so the biggest piece of this song that's changed is that when you write an old song and you don't record it, you kind of, it's like you don't really know what shape it's going to take. And the vast majority of these songs, you just never record. If you didn't record it within, you know, it's got a shelf life, three, 4 years. It's unusual to record something that you wrote more than a decade ago. And I didn't write this as a duet. But enter Molly. Molly is, she's a magician and she makes amazing things happen. And she really fixed and resolved this song.
0: Yeah. Before we hear it, Morgan, I know this is one you really enjoy playing too.
2: This was definitely when we were coming up with the songs we wanted to be on this record. I remember recording the demo for this at our old studio in Hendersonville. And it didn't make it on that record. I think we were recording it for demos for the Remedy album. And it always stuck with me, and I would go back and listen to it, and I'd sing it in my head. And it is absolutely one of my favorite songs to play. It's one of my favorite songs to listen to. I've been singing it for 15 years. I'll be singing it for the next 15.
0: I'm so glad that it made it out, and now we can all listen to it. We're going to hear you perform it now. It's Last American Waltz featuring Molly Tuttle, Old Crow Medicine Show, live for World Cafe.

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1: Old Crow Medicine Show, joined by Molly Tuttle for a live performance of Last American Waltz on World Cafe. That song is on their new album, Union Made. I've been chatting about it with Ketch Secor and Morgan Janig. Guys, first of all, happy semi-quincentennial. Thank you so much for this record, and thanks for coming on the show.
2: Thanks, Randy. Thanks, World Cafe, and happy semi-quincentennial to you and to all of you and to all of us. It's our birthday, y'all, and to our honorary Canadians.
1: Very much appreciated. Old Crow Medicine Show, thanks again to them for being on the show this hour. And thanks to World Cafe senior producer Kimberly Junod for her work on that session. Also, thanks to our affiliate stations across the country for bringing this show to you. We produce it at WXPN at the University of Pennsylvania in Philadelphia. I'm Raina Duris. 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
1: And Alabama Shakes.
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1: And Brandon Flowers.
8: So hold me in your arms. I think I'm going under.
1: All those tunes and more on the way. I'm Raina Duris. This is World Cafe. In the meantime, how about a little sing-along? I bet you know probably at least most of the words to this one by now. It's Fast Car, Tracy Chapman.

Hey, you're listening to World Cafe. My name is Raina Duris. If you didn't get enough fun facts about American history during that Old Crow Medicine Show session earlier, here is one more, courtesy of the guys in the UK band West Side Cowboy. Their name, West Side Cowboy, comes from New York City during the Industrial Revolution, when trains were newfangled technology and people were getting hit by them all the time because they went so fast. So there were these guys who would ride slowly on horseback in front of the trains to try to control their speed. Those guys were known as West Side Cowboys. That's how this band got their name. The more you know. West Side Cowboy, Worried Age, new music on the cafe.

You really never know what you might find when you go searching through the World Cafe vault. It's a little like digging through a really, really huge crate of records at a store, except in this case, pretty much everything that you find is going to be a rarity because it was recorded exclusively for this show. This is World Cafe. I'm Raina Duris. Today on Live from the Archives, your first find is Massive Attack, performing a big, big one. Teardrop, live for World Cafe.

recorded for World Cafe, Myth from Beach House, and before that, Teardrop from Massive Attack, pulled out both those performances for Live from the Archives for you. Speaking of the archives, if you go way back to 2012 in there, you can find a session with your next band right when they were breaking out. Alabama Shakes got real big. Then, you may remember, they took a long break for almost a decade. Now, they're back. From their new album, I Must Be Dreaming, this is Alabama Shakes, I Feel Hope Coming.

You're listening to World Cafe. Hope your day is going well. I'm Raina Duris. Got something really pretty here from Angela Autumn. Kind of the perfect artist to start getting into as we ease into September. Just released her new album, Believer, last week. Just gorgeous voice and guitar playing here. This is I Don't Think About You At All, Angela Autumn.

0: Rudy Can't Fail, The Clash, before that Sam Fender with People Watching. And that's it for this edition of World Cafe. But it doesn't have to end here. You can always find us on Instagram, on social media, at World Cafe. That's at World Cafe. You can find me at Ra Ra Raina, RahRahRaina. Thank you so much for listening. Thanks to the team who make this happen here. And thanks to our affiliates all across the country who bring this show to you. We produce it at WXPN at the University of Pennsylvania in Philadelphia. I'm Raina Duras. 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
2: Interpol burst onto the indie rock scene at the turn of the century, part of a group of bands that included The Strokes and Yeah Yeah Yeahs. For their latest album, This Mirror Weighs a Ton, they teamed up with a notable pop producer, Andrew Wyatt, adding glockenspiels and woodwinds to the mix. Coming up, Daniel Kessler of Interpol talks about making their most experimental record yet on the next World Cafe.
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When I get to heaven, I'm going to shake God's hand, thank him for more blessings than one man can stand. Then I'm going to get a guitar and start a rock and roll band. Check into a swell hotel. Ain't the afterlife grand? And then I'm going to get a cocktail.

Then as God is my witness, I'm getting back into show business. I'm gonna open up a nightclub called the Tree of Forgiveness and forgive everybody ever done me any harm. Why, I might even invite a few choice critics, those syphilitic parasitics. Buy them a pint of Smithwick's and smother them with my charm. 'Cause then I'm

Yeah, when I get to heaven, I'm gonna take that wristwatch off my arm. What are you gonna do with time after you bought the farm? And then I'm gonna go find my mom and dad. And good old brother Doug, well, I bet him and cousin Jackie are still cutting up a rug. I wanna see all my mama's sisters, 'cause that's where all the love starts. I miss them all like crazy. Bless their little hearts. And I always will remember these words my daddy said. He said, "Buddy, when you're dead, you're a dead peckerhead." I hope to prove him wrong. That is, when I get to heaven. 'Cause I'm going to have

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0: We've got some work to do tonight on Out of the Box. I'm Paul Shagrew, and I want to thank all the people who contributed during the first day of our fall membership drive on Saturday, and I will on tonight's edition of the show. 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It's the Monday edition of the show, so we're going to hear from a lot of the albums that were just released this past Friday. But as always, I'll start off with a set of songs even newer than that. One of them is a previously unreleased song from the late J.J. Cale and Eric Clapton. They recorded an album together 20 years ago, and they're about to put out the enhanced version of that album, and I'll play you a song that wasn't included on the original album. We'll also hear a new one from Sierra Ferrell, who's getting ready to release her next album. It's called Pair of Dice. But we're going to start off the show tonight with the late, great Dolly Parton and the First Ladies of Bluegrass. This is the first posthumous release by the musical icon, and she is accompanied by Alison Brown, Becky Buller, Sierra Hull, Missy Raines, and Molly Tuttle on a version of an old Stanley Brothers song, and it really shows off her sense of humor. Here's the late, great Dolly Parton on Out of the Box.
1: Are we ready, girls?
2: Ready? Yes, I am.
1: One, two, three.

That's a previously unreleased collaboration between the late J.J. Cale and Eric Clapton on Out of the Box. They did an album together about 20 years ago called The Road to Escondido, and they're about to put out the enhanced version of the album, and that's a song that wasn't on the original called Roll On. We also heard from one of the up-and-coming new music stars, Sierra Ferrell, who's getting ready to release her third album, and that was a song from it called Pair of Dice. And I started off the show with the very first posthumous release by the late Dolly Parton, who passed away about 3 weeks ago. She recorded a song with the first ladies of bluegrass, Alison Brown, Becky Buller, Sierra Hull, Missy Raines, and Molly Tuttle, called Bound to Ride. It's an old Stanley Brothers song that will be on a Stanley Brothers tribute album coming out in October, and it's the first glimpse of the music that she was working on at the time of her death. I'm Paul Shagrew, and tonight we're asking for your support for the great music that we play on Out of the Box. It's the fall membership drive going in full swing right now, and if you haven't had a chance to call in and show your support yet, please do so now at 800-940-7170 or contribute online at whro.org. I want to thank all the people that called in on Saturday's show, including Karen Cruz of Hayes, Virginia. She said, thank you from a longtime listener. Ron Abrams from Hampton called in. All the radio announcers are great, says Ron. Willow Gale from Accomack, Virginia called in and said, thank you for being there for all of us. And we heard once again from Jeffrey Beck of Virginia Beach. So thanks to all of those people for calling in on Saturday's show. We'll be thanking everybody that called in tonight on tomorrow night's show, so please let us hear from you. We've got the usual, you know, WHRO polo shirts and fleeces to give away for your donation, New York Times and Washington Post digital subscriptions. We've even got tickets to the Bruce Hornsby and the Noisemakers show at the Ferguson Center next month. But what you should be most interested in is using this opportunity to have a say in the programming of this station by showing your support for what you listen to. 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On the Monday edition of the show, I always play from albums that were just released over the weekend. I've had a chance to listen to them, and now I'll play some of the great songs off of them. And we'll start with the album that I'll be featuring all this week. The album of the week is Pokey LaFarge's new one. It's called Rent Money. And here's a great song from it called My Baby Loves Me on Out of the Box.

There's a whole set of songs from albums that were all just released on Friday on Out of the Box. That's the kind of immediacy I can bring to you on this show, and it's what you're supporting with your donations when you call 800-940-7170 or by contributing online at WHRO.org. That was Buddy Miller from his new album, his first in 15 years as a solo artist, and many of the songs feature some pretty high-profile collaborations. That was Sean Colvin doing the background vocals on that song called You Never Really Get Over It. We also heard Eli Paperboy Reed. His new album has just been released, produced by Portsmouth, Virginia's Swamp Dog. That was Every Once in a While. And I started off that set with Pokey LaFarge from his new album, Rent Money. That's the album of the week all this week. I think it's one of the best albums he's ever done, and that was a song from it called My Baby Loves Me. I'm Paul Shagrew. It is the latest fall fundraiser here on Out of the Box. We were able to raise a lot of money on Saturday's show, but we came quite short of hitting our overall goal, so we're trying to make up for that tonight. 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On Saturday, we heard from a longtime listener, Michelle Shin of Newport News, who says, many thanks for the many months of great music. You've introduced me to the Lemon Twigs. And she says, thanks for curating the latest for all of us. Adelaide Franklin from Avon by the Sea, New Jersey, called in on Saturday. She says she has enjoyed so much over the years of the DJs on the weekend, and she loves all the news as well. Karma Ryan of Portsmouth, Virginia, called in support of the fabulous Out of the Box. I love that. I don't think I've ever been called fabulous before. Love of all the new music to explore, says Karma. Stephen Martin of Norfolk, Virginia, called in, said he's a longtime listener of WHRV and its fine news and music shows, especially Out of the Box. And thanks to Verista Claire, who called in from Norfolk and made a contribution as well. 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It's a simple and easy thing to do. And if you become a sustainer, it'll take a lot less off of your budget. You know, you only contribute once a month rather than one big shot of money at one time. So ask our volunteers when you call and donate about becoming a sustainer. I'm going to get back into the music and get back into playing some of the albums that were just released over the weekend. There's a new EP that's just come out from Valerie June that includes her covers of some age-old songs like this one. Here's Valerie June with I'll Fly Away on Out of the Box.

brand new music from a whole set of albums that were just released on September 11th, 2026, just this past Friday. And we're asking you to call in and contribute to the immediacy of the kind of music that we can bring you here on Out of the Box. 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That was the North Carolina electronic duo Sylvan Esso, who have just released their first album in about 4 years called Owu, or at least I think that's what it's called. It's O-W and then two tiny O's that come after that. And that was a song off of it called Concrete Glen. We also heard from the British band Block Party. I remember playing their debut album when it came out back in 2005. And their new one is called An Anatomy of a Brief Romance. And that was a song from it called Not Your Problem. And Valerie June has just released a new EP of songs. And that was the age-old song called I'll Fly Away, done in her own particular style. This is the fall membership drive going on right now. So we're asking for your donations and show of support for the music that I play night in and night out on Out of the Box. 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We had a lot of people call in on the first day of our membership drive on Saturday, and they include Lynn Morgan from Virginia Beach. She said, thanks for keeping Virginia Beach groovy, Paul. Yeah, that's what's at stake here, the grooviness of the radio airwaves. So we're asking you to support that. Ed Augustine of Onancock called in with a donation. So did Jason Connors from Norfolk. Bill Goodbar from Norfolk called in and said, thanks, Paul and Hunter, for supporting Hope House and Stockley Gardens Arts Festival, which are always showcases of great Hampton Roads artists. And Ed and Jan Dykes from Hampton, Virginia said, we enjoy listening to WHRV throughout the week, but especially Saturday morning and Saturday afternoon. So thank you for that donation, Ed and Jan. 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This next one comes from Sunvolt. They just released the official version of their new album, Sound Signal Serenades, a couple of weeks ago. And this is a song from it called Don Quixote's Dream from Sunvolt on Out of the Box.

0: New music from Fruition on Out of the Box, a Portland, Oregon band who have just released their new album, Something More, and that was Compass. We also heard Billy Strings. I featured his most recent album, So Much for Goodbyes, as the album of the week a couple of weeks ago, and that was a great song from it called I'm One of Those. And I started off that set with Sunvolt. I've always said that I would listen to Jay Farrar singing the licensing agreement for your new cell phone if he chose to. Luckily, he does great songs, though, and that was called Don Quixote's Dream from the new Sunvolt album called Sound Signal Serenades. I'm Paul Shagrew. Today is our election day. 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Not only are you helping to sustain this radio station, you're becoming a champion of the music and artists that I play every day. So thanks to everyone that has called in so far tonight. We'll be thanking you by name on tomorrow night's show. And I want to thank the folks that called in on Saturday show too. Beth Bilderback from Norfolk called in and said, thanks for all you do. Douglas Gordon from Williamsburg called in with a donation. So did John McGlennon from Williamsburg. He said, I just enjoy listening to all the new records. Yeah, that's what we're all about here, playing the new stuff. And Elizabeth Chrome from Carrboro, North Carolina says she wants to tell me that she loves me and has listened for 23 years. Wow. 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And this first one comes from Bob Marley and the Wailers. They've just put out a concert that had never been released on an album before called Live at the Hammersmith Odeon in London back in 1976. And here's Roots Rock Reggae from Bob Marley and the Wailers on Out of the Box.
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